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3: Good afternoon. Now the weather forecast for Patagonia and surrounding areas. A red flag warning in effect for fire danger through the weekend. Breezy and hot February Friday afternoon, mostly sunny with a high around 97, southwest winds 15 to 25. 65 for the low tonight under clear skies, southwest winds 5 to 15. Sunny, breezy, not as hot Saturday, high around 93. Windy Sunday, mostly sunny skies, highs in the mid-90s. For 100.5 KPUP, I'm staff meteorologist James Covington.
4: Stardate June 26th. A wave of starbirth is sweeping through Scorpius and some nearby constellations. It started about 20 million years ago and is continuing today. It's triggered the birth of thousands of stars, including some of the most impressive in our part of the galaxy. The complex is called the Scorpius-Centaurus Association. It consists of three distinct regions that appear to be related. Giant clouds of gas and dust in one of those regions began collapsing tens of millions of years ago. That gave birth to the first stars in the association. The most massive members of that group produced winds and radiation that squeezed the surrounding clouds. And some of those early stars exploded, creating shock waves that compressed the clouds even more. That triggered the birth of many more stars. Many stars in the association are extremely big, bright, and massive. They account for many of the bright lights that outline the Scorpion, the Centaur, and other constellations in the region. For every one of those stars, there are hundreds of less massive stars. From Earth, the most impressive member of the association is Antares, the heart of the Scorpion, which is quite near the moon tonight. Antares is more than a dozen times the mass of the Sun, and tens of thousands of times brighter. In the next million years, it's likely to explode as a supernova, perhaps triggering the birth of even more stars in this busy complex. Today's program was made possible by Mercer Caverns in Calaveras County in California's historic gold country. More information at mercercaverns.net. For the McDonald Observatory, I'm Bill.

Hey, all you chicks and studs. Remember me? Porky Chadwick, your platter-pushing papa, your daddy over the radio. And I'm here to remind you to listen to the oldies hours every day. I say every day, 1 to 2 on K-Pop. Tune in, brother.

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Now listen up. You're going to hear something you like.

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0: and includes many historical items, including the Day of the Dead Museum and the miniature motorcycle exhibit. 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
1: From Feature Story News in London, I'm Stuart Smith. Almost 600 people have been killed, more than 1,500 injured, and around 50,000 people are missing after twin earthquakes struck Venezuela on Wednesday evening, the most powerful to hit the country in more than a century. More than 200 people are still believed to be trapped under the rubble of some 250 collapsed or damaged buildings. Schools across the affected areas have been closed and turned into emergency shelters, while hospitals are overwhelmed with the injured. Freelance reporter Catherine Ellis has been talking to people in Caracas from the Colombian border with Venezuela.
2: People are just in complete shock, just complete shock, and they don't know what's going to come next. Like, you know, this is a country that was starting to have a little bit of hope. They thought the economy is going to improve, things are going to get better, there was going to be elections. They really, really held that hope. And now it's kind of just this big, dark, black cloud. Schools are closed. These are like humanitarian rescue centers where people are sleeping, where they're eating because they can't go back to their homes because it's too dangerous. There's been a lot of aftershocks as well.
1: Germany, Czechia and Austria will bear the brunt of the relentless European heatwave this weekend, with temperatures in Central and Eastern Europe in excess of 40 degrees Celsius. In France, the total number of drownings has now reached 55 since the 18th of June, as people continue to enter unsupervised rivers and lakes to try to cool off. Paris hospitals are saturated with people collapsing in the heat, and a temporary ban on buying takeaway alcohol has been introduced. Ross Cullen reports.
3: The situation is slightly better. We are now below 40 degrees. Today here in Paris, it is 36. So that is better to be a few degrees cooler. It is still very hot in a city with no air conditioning. It's going to be 41 degrees this afternoon in the far east of France. And then that is going to move into Germany, the Czech Republic and Austria over the weekend, where they're expecting 41 to 42 degrees there on Sunday.
1: The United Nations Maritime Agency's evacuation of 11,000 stranded sailors from the Strait of Hormuz remains on hold after Iran's Revolutionary Guard struck a Singapore-flagged cargo ship near the Omani coast. The attack has raised questions about how the White House will respond, with U.S. crude for August delivery dropping more than 1% on Thursday and Brent crude falling below $72 a barrel. Iran had warned it would deal with any vessel using a new route through the strait that Tehran called unacceptable. Mitch McCann has the story from New York.
4: Another consideration here is regarding how the U.S. may respond, given that oil prices have plummeted, meaning that gas prices here and airfares are likely to come down in the coming weeks. The president will be cautious of the political implications if this war flares up again. So on one hand, he may be infuriated by these reported strikes in the Strait of Hormuz, but on the other, he may be cautious of the implications politically if he strikes back.
5: With FSN Spotlight, I'm Simon Marks. Today, President Trump's American State Fair on Washington's National Mall, a celebration of the country's 250th birthday that has become a political football. It's supposed to showcase each of America's 50 states and six territories equally. This is how one of the organizers, Elizabeth Pipko, wants the country to think about the event.
6: We've been talking about this for quite some time. I like to joke that I myself have been waiting to celebrate America's 250th birthday for the 30 years that I've been alive. If you look at the exhibitions that we have planned, obviously the president speaking, every single state having their own individual pavilion, I can tell you there's a lot of planning, and if people come here and see it for themselves, they'll realize how much heart and soul and blood, sweat and tears unfortunately had to go into making this the most special party I hope that everyone has ever seen.
5: But a growing number of states are pulling out, including on Thursday, Pennsylvania. It's Democratic Governor Josh Shapiro objecting to President Trump's description of the event as the most spectacular Trump rally of them all. Again, organizer Elizabeth Pipko.
6: For me, my message to anyone who's unable to be here is just, I'm sorry you're going to miss an incredible birthday, and I would hope that everyone that's thinking about coming does consider it, because one day you're going to ask, where were you on this incredible moment? This is literal history that we're living through, and you're going to want to say that you were here.
5: Governor Shapiro accused President Trump of making patriotism partisan and personal. With FSN Spotlight, I'm Simon Marks.
1: To recap the top stories, Germany, Czechia and Austria will bear the brunt of the relentless European heatwave this weekend, with temperatures in Central and Eastern Europe in excess of 40 degrees Celsius. A signing ceremony for an Israel-Lebanon agreement is due in Washington, but deep divisions remain over the scope of any Israeli withdrawal from southern Lebanon. And the number of deaths after the earthquake in Venezuela has risen to over 500 people, with 50,000 still missing. That's the latest feature story news, Stuart Smith reporting.

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Hi, this is Hook, and it's Friday night, time for Hook's Radio Roadhouse. Come on in, folks.

Oh my, that is something brand new from Tedeschi Trucks Band off the album Future Soul. And what a album it is. Great range of music. They are kind of like a bodhisattva reincarnation of Delaney and Bonnie, where here it's two people who are really, really in love, surrounded themselves with great musicians, and have built something over decades that just celebrates music and invites you in to be a part of it. And I just can't get enough of Tedeschi Trucks Band. And this new album is great. I'll have another track from it later in the show. Hi, this is Hook. You're listening to Hook's Radio Roadhouse. And tonight we're doing Summertime Blues 2026 Part 1. And we're going to do electric blues in the new millennium. Everything's post-2000 except one track from the late 90s. So modern electric blues here. This is, of course, one of the places to go for the guitar diaspora I refer to. Electric blues is alive and well and definitely guitar-driven. And that's what we're doing tonight. So come along, folks. It's going to be quite a ride.

And that was Roots and Wings, a track off a brand new album of the same name, first debut album by Monty Burham, 21-year-old from Connecticut. Really fantastic guitar playing skills, obviously influenced by Jimi Hendrix, although really he's probably in some ways more influenced by the people who influenced Jimi Hendrix. People like Chuck Berry, all the way down to Stevie Ray Vaughan and funk that was opened up by Jimi Hendrix. It's a fantastic debut album for such a young guitarist. And before that, we had Blues Bombshell by Detroit rocker Eliza Neal's, kind of the Joan Jett of blues, if you will, off her brand new album, Thunder in the House. I'm Going Home by Mark Brossard and Joe Bonamassa. Just a great album by Mark Brossard, who very much does Bayou blues, but he's pulling in much more Chicago influences here. It's on an album on Joe Bonamassa's recording label, and Joe Bonamassa joins him there on that track. For that, Doom and Gloom by the Rolling Stones in 2012, a single that was produced for a compilation album that was made that year. Drive Me by the Coyote Kings, Bad All By Myself, started us off. Little Ed and the Blues Imperials, the first album in 10 years, and it's a great album. Little Ed playing great slide guitar. The album is called Slideways. Let's keep going here, folks.

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My goodness, that is a brand new track of a brand new album. Track's called Time. It's Taj Mahal singing with the Phantom Blues Band. And the song is actually a song written by Bill Withers, who did songs like, well, Lean On Me is probably his most famous, and Ain't No Sunshine. But this song was never released, and the estate found an old demo that Bill Withers did of the song, and they approved Taj Mahal and the Phantom Blues Band actually bringing the song to life. It's just a beautiful song. Well, it's Bill Withers, so what would you expect? And Taj Mahal.

Hall and the Phantom Blues Band. Again, what would you expect? Just a magnificent rendition. Before that, Blues Coming On by Dion, playing with Joe Bonamassa again. Joe Gets Around. Bluephoria by Larkin Poe. Not a brand new album, but just 2025 Bloom album. Make It Happen by The Record Company. I Knew by Bonnie Raitt. Dirt Road Blues by Bob Dylan off Time Out of Mind. I love the Time Out of Mind album. And his Daniel Lanois and Augie Myers playing with him there on that track and on the album. And started all that out with British blues group Cadillac Kings. I Ain't Gonna Miss Ya. Hi, this is Hook. You're listening to Hook's Radio Roadhouse, and tonight we're doing Summertime Blues Part 1, 2026 blues for you. This is mostly modern blues. Most of it, except that Bob Dylan track, is post-2000. We've got a whole nother hour here. Let's keep going.

That was Samantha Fish there, Black Wind Howlin'. Before that, Make the Best of Your Time by Damon Fowler. Then a brand new track by the Black Crowes off their 2026 album, A Pound of Feathers, song called Queen of the B-Sides. And they do a fair amount of channeling Rolling Stones on this album, but it's very nice. Fox in the Hen House by Rachel Brooke. Then Wanna Dance by Walter Troughton started all that out with Struck Down by the Blues by the fabulous Thunderbirds, playing with Steve Strongman. Let's keep going here, folks. We got a bunch more tunes still to go on our Summertime Blues here.

cut from Future Soul by Tedeschi Trucks Band. Right on. What a great album that is. Before that, another 2026 new cut, Perfect Illusion by Robin Ford off his new album, Two Shades of Blue. Before that, Game of Skill, Ray Manzarek and Roy Rogers. No, not that Roy Rogers. The blues singer Roy Rogers. Great collaboration they did back in 2011. Hell or High Water, brand new cut by Joanne Shaw Taylor off her EP, This Is Who I Am. Great British blues guitarist discovered by Dave Stewart of the Rhythmics. Before that, Downtown at Midnight from Mike Zito's new 2026 album, Outside of the East Side. Barbecue Baby by Rick Vito. And started all that out with Still Drunk, Still Crazy, Still Blue by Scott Byrum. Hi, this is Hook. You've been listening to Hook's Radio Roadhouse, and tonight we did Summertime Blues Part 1. You can bet there'll be a Part 2. I hope you enjoyed this tonight. Until next week, take care of yourselves, take care of each other, stay healthy, and thank you. Thank you for listening. 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
2: Good afternoon. Now the weather forecast for Patagonia and surrounding areas. A red flag warning in effect for fire danger through the weekend. Breezy and hot February Friday afternoon, mostly sunny with a high around 97, southwest winds 15 to 25. 65 for the low tonight under clear skies, southwest winds 5 to 15. Sunny, breezy, not as hot Saturday, high around 93. Windy Sunday, mostly sunny skies, highs in the mid-90s. For 100.5 K-Pop, I'm staff meteorologist James Covington.

their own company. Blessed are the superstars. 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

We're gonna play this next song. I haven't played this song in a while. It's called The March. All my good buddies up here with me, they're gonna back me up. If you don't know The March today in Austin, you're gonna learn The March. This is a dance that make you feel so good inside. It stands for love.

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3: Good afternoon. Now the weather forecast for Patagonia and surrounding areas. A red flag warning in effect for fire danger through the weekend. Breezy and hot February Friday afternoon, mostly sunny with a high around 97, southwest winds 15 to 25. 65 for the low tonight under clear skies, southwest winds 5 to 15. Sunny, breezy, not as hot Saturday, high around 93. Windy Sunday, mostly sunny skies, highs in the mid-90s. For 100.5, KPUP, I'm staff meteorologist James Covington.

angels crying. Spear tips, slave ships, throwing Christians to the lions. Sense of grace came my way, said I should take the day, put my faith into the light.

I think you're in for a real treat. If you're a music fan at all, especially jazz, the name Stefan Grappelli, you know well. He's been an important figure in jazz since the 1930s. He founded a club in Paris called the Jazz Hot, and he is acclaimed by many as regarded as probably the best jazz violinist in the world. And he's on tour right now with the David Grisman Quintet. They have an album out, which I understand has been on like the bestseller list for 6 months. And they're going to be at UCLA September the 15th and at the Uptown Theater in Kansas City the 18th of this month. Would you welcome, please, Stefan Grappelli and the David Grisman Quintet. Gentlemen.

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1: Good afternoon. Now the weather forecast for Patagonia and surrounding areas. A red flag warning in effect for fire danger through the weekend. Breezy and hot February Friday afternoon, mostly sunny with a high around 97, southwest winds 15 to 25. 65 for the low tonight under clear skies, southwest winds 5 to 15. Sunny, breezy, not as hot Saturday, high around 93. Windy Sunday, mostly sunny skies, highs in the mid-90s. For 100.5 KPUP, I'm staff meteorologist James Covington.

all right. What a break, for heaven's sake.

Lord, listen, woman, I got something I want to talk to you about this evening. Yeah. 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
2: Good afternoon. Now the weather forecast for Patagonia and surrounding areas. A red flag warning in effect for fire danger through the weekend. Breezy and hot February Friday afternoon, mostly sunny with a high around 97, southwest winds 15 to 25. 65 for the low tonight under clear

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They were so misunderstood, but I wish they were still here. To hear this song I sang from my heart, they're forever in my soul, even

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2: Good morning. Now your weather forecast for Patagonia and surrounding areas. A red flag warning for fire danger is in effect through the weekend. Skies will be sunny, breezy, maybe an isolated thunderstorm for every Saturday, high around 97. Southwest winds gusting to 30 miles per hour. Clear skies tonight, the low around 68. Southwest winds 10 to 20. Skies will be sunny, windy, not quite as hot for Sunday, 94. Mostly sunny, windy for Monday, highs in the lower 90s. For 100.5 KPUP, I'm Staff Meteorologist James Covington.

There was murder, there was rape. Their villages were burning. 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I couldn't meet their glances. I was staring at my shoes. It was acid, it was tragic. 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I have to die a little between each murderous thought. And when I'm finished thinking, I have to die a lot. 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The war, the children missing, Lord, it's

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2: This is Bird Note. It's morning in the Okefenokee National Wildlife Refuge, land set aside to protect the fabled Okefenokee Swamp of Georgia and Florida. With so much water, it's not surprising that frog calls surround us. Tall cypress trees and Spanish moss give the swamp a prehistoric appearance. Suddenly, there's a flash of gold as a small bird hops onto a cypress knee. It's a Prothonotary warbler, one of the most striking of the swamp's denizens. Having wintered in a mangrove swamp in the West Indies, this male returned to the Okefenokee and established a breeding territory. With loud song and brilliant colors, it attracted a mate, and now has raised a nest full of young. Prothonotaries have longer bills than most warblers, and they use them to probe into tree bark and clumps of curled leaves. Swamps are productive places, and the pair of warblers easily found enough small insects to feed their brood of four. Because they live down in the realm of trunks and branches rather than up in the leaves, the Prothonotary has adopted a very unusual nesting habit for a warbler. It nests in natural crevices or old downy woodpecker holes. For Bird Note, I'm Mary McCann. Bird Note gives you the sounds of birds every day

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1: This is Raglan Ron used to get drunk and call me and leave these sort of drunken redneck messages on my answering machine, which I copied down into a notebook and turned into a song called Tumbleweed Stew.
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0: Transmitiendo desde el reino mágico de Patagonia, Arizona, están escuchando a KPUP LP 100.5.
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2: Good morning. Now your weather forecast for Patagonia and surrounding areas. A red flag warning for fire danger is in effect through the weekend. Skies will be sunny, breezy, maybe an isolated thunderstorm for every Saturday, high around 97. Southwest winds gusting to 30 miles per hour. Clear skies tonight, low around 68. Southwest winds 10 to 20. Skies will be sunny, windy, not quite as hot for Sunday, 94. Mostly sunny, windy for Monday, highs in the lower 90s. For 100.5 KPUP, I'm Staff Meteorologist James Covington.

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1: Yes. They're all practice.

Alcoholics Anonymous meets every Thursday at 6:30 p.m. at Patagonia Community United Methodist Church in Patagonia. They meet in the Adult Sunday School Room of Thurber Hall. If you would like more information, you can call the church at 520-394-2274.

0: discontenters can be. Like what spell are they under? What frog are they kissing?
1: But if everybody's so much happier than me, well, I can't help but wonder if there's something I'm missing.

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2: From Feature Story News in New York, I'm Mitch McCann with the Week in Review. The death toll from Venezuela's twin earthquakes rose sharply to at least 589 on Friday, with the United States pledging $150 million in aid and deploying military assets to support the rescue effort. The rapid American response comes after a period of diplomatic realignment between Washington and Caracas following the removal of former President Nicolas Maduro earlier this year. Before the quake struck on Wednesday, the United Nations said nearly 8 million people in Venezuela were already in need of humanitarian support. Alistair D'Souza has more from Washington.
3: Remember, we had this military intervention by the U.S. right earlier this year that saw the Venezuelan then-president Nicolas Maduro remove, you know, bringing a reset in relations between the U.S. and Venezuela's interim leader, Delcy Rodriguez. Now, for decades, to put some context into this, the Venezuelan people have really seen a side of the U.S. that's been rather hostile. First, for example, during Maduro's rule, right, the U.S. imposed all these economic sanctions. Then after his removal, the mood really became transactional under Rodriguez.
2: France continued to swelter under record-breaking temperatures this week, leading the French Prime Minister to activate the country's highest public health emergency level. Forecasters say the most dangerous heat is now shifting eastward across the European continent. Ross Cullen has more from Paris.
4: The situation is slightly better. We are now below 40 degrees. Today here in Paris it is 36, so that is better to be a few degrees cooler. It is still very hot in a city with no air conditioning. It's going to be 41 degrees this afternoon in the far east of France, and then that is going to move into Germany, the Czech Republic and Austria over the weekend, where they're expecting 41 to 42 degrees there on Sunday.
2: U.S. Secretary of State Marco Rubio spent much of the week in the Middle East. His itinerary included meetings with Gulf Cooperation Council representatives in Bahrain on Thursday in what was the last leg of a three-nation tour to build support for the Memorandum of Understanding that Washington signed with Tehran. Before leaving Kuwait, Mr. Rubio defended the decision to lift sanctions on Iran, calling it a temporary 60-day measure. Fiona Mee has more from Dubai.
5: There's been consistent messaging here from the Secretary of State with all of his Gulf allies here in the region. And he's really attempted to propose this understanding, memorandum of understanding, as a mechanism for peace in the region rather than a concession to Tehran. And he has done that. We saw him sit down here in the United Arab Emirates on Wednesday morning, really setting out security as the main priority, given the UAE was the main target of the hostility very early on and received over 2,500 missiles intercepted here.
2: Andy Burnham is on course to become Britain's next Prime Minister, possibly without a contest, after securing the support of more than 200 Labour lawmakers, well above the threshold needed to get on the ballot. Nominations are due to open on the 9th of July. British Prime Minister Sir Keir Starmer announced his resignation, but he remains in office until a successor is chosen. Ollie Barrett, reporting from London, says Burnham could be on the steps of Downing Street by mid-July if no challenger emerges to force a full leadership ballot.
6: Andy Burnham at the moment is the

0: Says a new cholera outbreak in Sudan is worsening, with drone strikes forcing the closure of medical facilities and water stations. The outbreak was officially declared last Tuesday, barely 3 months after the previous epidemic, which infected more than 124,000 people and killed over 3,500, was declared over. The disease has now spread beyond West Kordofan into neighbouring North Kordofan state. Naba Mohideen reports from Port Sudan.
1: The situation in Obaid is deteriorating every day as the city is witnessing siege-like conditions, just like the situation in Al-Fashir before it fell under the RSF control on October 2025. Reports on the ground saying that civilians are suffering multiple drone attacks on a daily basis, targeting water infrastructure, water plants, electricity, fuel depots.
0: From Feature Story News in New York, I'm Mitch McCann, and that was the Week in Review.
2: I was all but 22, I think, at the time. I'd been out on the road, lonely at night, and it'd been a while.

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1: Good morning. Now your weather forecast for Patagonia and surrounding areas. A red flag warning for fire danger is in effect through the weekend. Skies will be sunny, breezy, maybe an isolated thunderstorm for every Saturday, high around 97. Southwest winds gusting to 30 miles per hour. Clear skies tonight, low around 68. Southwest winds 10 to 20. Skies will be sunny, windy, not quite as hot for Sunday, 94. Mostly sunny, windy for Monday, highs in the lower 90s. For 100.5 KPUP, I'm staff meteorologist James Covington.
2: Stardate June 27th. Altair is one of the highlights of summer. It's at one point of the summer triangle, and it's the 12th brightest star in the night sky. And it's just 16.7 light years away. Because Altair is so close and bright, we know quite a bit about it, and we're learning more all the time. A study a couple of years ago, for example, refined the likely age of the star, 88 million years, give or take 10 million. That's just 2% the age of the Sun. Altair is about twice the size and mass of the Sun, and because it's so young, it spins in a hurry. One turn every 8 hours or so versus 25 days for the Sun. That whirling rotation makes the star look squished. It's about 25% wider through the equator than the poles. In 2022, astronomers listened to the star with a space telescope. It measured vibrations on the surface of the star. Combined with observations from the ground, that revealed a total of 34 vibration modes, like 34 different musical notes. The vibrations travel deep into the star. Each note reveals details about Altair's interior. Piecing together the whole symphony, the astronomers found that the core of Altair contains more than 97% of the hydrogen it was born with. As a star ages, it converts its hydrogen to helium, so the amount of hydrogen reveals that Altair is just starting out. Today's program was made possible by Mercer Caverns in Calaveras County in California's historic gold country. More information at mercercaverns.net. For the McDonald Observatory, I'm Billy Henry.
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3: There will be a primary candidate forum this Saturday, June 27th, from 2 to 4 p.m. at the Tin Shed Theater in Patagonia. 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
0: Events for the community calendar can be sent to calendar@kpup.info.

It's not time to make a change. Just relax, take it easy. You're still young, that's your fault. There's so much you have to know.

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2: This is Bird Note. It's morning in the Okefenokee National Wildlife Refuge, land set aside to protect the fabled Okefenokee Swamp of Georgia and Florida. With so much water, it's not surprising that frog calls surround us. Tall cypress trees and Spanish moss give the swamp a prehistoric appearance. Suddenly, there's a flash of gold as a small bird hops onto a cypress knee. It's a prothonotary warbler, one of the most striking of the swamp's denizens. Having wintered in a mangrove swamp in the West Indies, this male returned to the Okefenokee and established a breeding territory. With loud song and brilliant colors, it attracted a mate, and now has raised a nest full of young. Prothonotaries have longer bills than most warblers, and they use them to probe into tree bark and clumps of curled leaves. Swamps are productive places, and the pair of warblers easily found enough small insects to feed their brood of four. Because they live down in the realm of trunks and branches rather than up in the leaves, the prothonotary has adopted a very unusual nesting habit for a warbler. It nests in natural crevices or old downy woodpecker holes. For Bird Note, I'm Mary McCann. Bird Note gives you the sounds of birds every day, and you get the sights as well when you follow us on Instagram at Bird Note Radio.

Hey, this is Molly from Borderlands Restoration. And the monarchs flutter, the ground nesting bees buzz, and the yellow-billed cuckoo sings when they hear us say it. 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
2: Good morning. Now your weather forecast for Patagonia and surrounding areas. A red flag warning for fire danger is in effect through the weekend. Skies will be sunny, breezy, maybe an isolated thunderstorm for every Saturday, high around 97. Southwest winds gusting to 30 miles per hour. Clear skies tonight, the low around 68. Southwest winds 10 to 20. Skies will be sunny, windy, not quite as hot for Sunday, 94. Mostly sunny, windy for Monday, highs in the lower 90s. For 100.5 KPUP, I'm staff meteorologist James Covington.
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3: There will be a primary candidate forum this Saturday, June 27th, from 2 to 4 p.m. at the Tin Shed Theater in Patagonia. 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
2: 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This week in E-Town, we're going to revisit one of our favorite shows, and it starts right now.

0: From Red Rocks Amphitheater in Morrison, Colorado, it's E-Town on the Road with this week's guests, Amos Lee. And from Atlanta, Georgia, the legendary and award-winning Indigo Girls. I'm Helen Forster. Right now, here comes Nick Forster.
1: Thanks, Ellen. Welcome, everybody, to Red Rocks Amphitheater. We do at least one show a year from this amazing spot. It's always so powerful to walk out on that stage and look up at the rock walls and seating for 9,000 happy fans. That's what it looks like today. Whole lot of people, music lovers out there at Red Rocks. You might not think that this combination, the Indigo Girls and Amos Lee, is an obvious one, but it's one that really works. It's rooted in mutual respect and appreciation for good songwriting, good singing. Amos Lee, as some of you know, grew up in and around Philadelphia. He then lived in New Jersey. He went to college in South Carolina, began his career as a school teacher, but he was also moonlighting as a bartender, and then he slowly but surely made a name for himself, opening shows for people like Mose Allison and eventually Bob Dylan and Norah Jones, who turned out to be somebody who really helped him get started. Amos Lee, of course, now is really well established. He's headlining big shows like this one and sounding great. Let's go out to the stage at Red Rocks right now and listen to Amos Lee along with his band.
2: Good evening, Red Rocks. How you doing tonight, y'all?

0: Thank you so much.
1: That's Amos Lee and his band live on stage at Red Rocks Amphitheater. Here's a part of my conversation that I had with Amos right before the show. Amos Lee, good to see you.
2: Hey.
1: Welcome back to E-Town. It's been a long time.
2: I know. It's Boulder Theater.
1: Yeah. I want to start, I guess, by asking you just about playing at Red Rocks and the vibe, the energy, the feeling, the love that flows down from those rock walls.
2: This is something that's honestly otherworldly.
1: Yeah.
2: It doesn't feel like it fits with the rest of life.
1: It's a sacred space, isn't it?
2: It is.
1: Yeah.
2: Truly, it's a majesty here.
1: Well, I'm so glad you're here. Full house, sold out with the Indigo Girls. You have a new record. You made it in Marlboro, New York. I grew up right across the river from there, but I never heard of Marlboro, New York.
2: Yeah, it's a small town. The drummer in my band, it's his studio.
1: Yeah.
2: And we just went and laid it down for like 2 weeks.
1: Yeah.
2: Hung out.
1: You've worked with a lot of producers before, and this one was just you driving the bus and getting the songs down. And
2: yeah, but it's always so collaborative.
1: Yeah, totally.
2: You know, it's never me.
1: Yeah.
2: It is always we.
1: Yeah. I was thinking about the versatility and the range of choices you could make in the future, because in the last little while, you did your record that was a tribute to Chet Baker. You also did your record that was a tribute to Lucinda Williams.
2: I adore her.
1: Yeah, she's so great. You've created this amazing ability to

0: embrace and interpret so many different styles. Your next cover could be, you know, Led Zeppelin or Luther Vandross or the Carter Family, or, you know, it could be,
1: yeah.
0: You've got that range and flexibility. Nice. That I can't think of anyone else who, I mean, first of all, the Chet Baker thing was a brave move, but it's a beautiful record.
1: Thank you.
0: Yeah.
1: It's just the things I love. You know, when I love something, it feels genuine.
0: Yeah.
1: That's monstrous stuff.
0: Yeah.
1: You listen to it and you're like, nah, this sounds easy. No, it's wild singing, man. But also, the songs are so great, like Lucinda. They welcome you all the way in, and it's not hard to be at home in them.
0: The thing about Chet Baker that's hard to understand is how he can command the song with what seems like very little effort. He's just so in the pocket and so relaxed. And I guess it comes from being a trumpet player. I don't know where it comes from.
1: I think he was just feeling the vibe. I mean, also, he's just beyond naturally gifted singer.
0: Yeah.
1: Just, and he obviously understood mic dynamics being a trumpet player.
0: Yeah.
1: And I think that played a lot into his singing. I mean, some of the stuff, it's like, was that one take?
0: Right.
1: That's insane.
0: With the band playing,
1: Yeah.
0: Well, your band sounded great, too, covering that stuff. That was really the musicians you assembled. It's good choices.
1: Thank you.
0: Briefly, I just want to touch on the fact that you've always been really candid about your own struggles that you've had just to be okay.
1: Oh, yeah.
0: And like the Indigo Girls, I suspect that's allowed your fans and people who are connected to you musically to find a deeper way of just feeling common ground with you.
1: I hope so. I mean, the goal is just not feel as alone. I mean, our existence is so solitary in so many ways. To put it in kind of more scientific terms, we are pack animals. And we're losing, some of us are losing the pack, and some of us are losing ourselves. And the saddest thing to me is when someone suffers alone.
0: Yeah.
1: You know, suffering is going to happen. But when you have support, and you have friendships, or you have family, or whatever it might be of music, that makes it at least bearable.
0: Yeah.
1: And I think that this epidemic of loneliness is really the troubling part of the modern existence.
0: Exacerbated by technology.
1: Yeah, it's a funny thing because it brings people together and it also divides them. It's this weird kind of like complex relationship we have with this thing that we haven't been using for very long.
0: Yeah.
1: But I think that the human elements of what I feel drawn to, like music and community, they're the only things that really, when I'm at the bottom, they bring me back.
0: Yeah. Do you have that same kind of community when you're home and off the road?
1: You know, it's an interesting life when you're a touring musician.
0: Yeah.
1: It's pretty broken. Also getting older, people just pair off. So the answer, genuine answer to that is not really. I have friends who I love and I adore, but a lot of them live other places.
0: Yeah.
1: People have moved and people live everywhere. So
0: are you still in North Philly or where do you live?
1: I'm actually in like the woods, in the weird woods right now. I'm living kind of, I mean, I'm solitary, which is why I've been writing so much and also have needed so much therapy. But yeah, man, I'm lucky, dude. I'm so lucky and I'm so grateful for everything. Like, it doesn't take much to go, this is amazing.
0: You know, the whole thing is sort of like surreal and ridiculous when you look back on it.
1: It is.
0: And yet, you filled that spot every time.
1: Yeah.
0: And you continue to writing, recording, curating, thinking about ways you can express yourself.
1: Thank you.
0: Yeah. That's Amos Lee backstage at Red Rocks. We're going to have more of my conversation with Amos later in the show. But right now, let's go back to the stage and hear another song from Amos Lee and his band.
2: Such an honor to be back here with y'all. Thank you for being here. Thanks for supporting us. Thanks for all the love. Can't just thank you enough, y'all. Hope to get it back tonight and give you as much as you're giving me.

0: so much, y'all.
1: That's Amos Lee on stage at Red Rocks, along with his band, Jaron Olevsky, Zach Janikian, Jay White, Lee Falco, and Mandy Fair. His latest record is called Transmissions. Amos and the band will be back to play some more music later on. And coming up, the Indigo Girls, right after a break.
2: Your visit to E-Town is made possible in part by the Scientific and Cultural Facilities District, or SCFD, one of the largest cultural funding mechanisms in the United States, supporting nearly 300 organizations in the greater Denver area. 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

0: Hi, this is Nick Forster. You are listening to E-Town, and we are here at this remarkable venue, Red Rocks Amphitheater in Morrison, Colorado. I mentioned that Amos Lee is going to be back to play some more music later on with his band. And now, here's what's next. The Indigo Girls, of course, are musical legends. There's a recent documentary about their career. They have been so influential for so many artists who felt that the Indigo Girls gave them permission and encouragement to speak with their own voice. They have been champions for women's rights, for LGBTQ rights, for civil rights, for the preservation of the environment, and the preservation of our democracy. They have not backed down. They've been loud and proud, but also have been making some beautiful music all along. They've been on E-Town a few times over the years, and we're so happy to welcome them back again. Let's go out to the stage at Red Rocks right now for the Indigo Girls.
1: On the night they killed Fake Tucker.

0: Let's go backstage right now for my conversation with the Indigo Girls. Amy and Emily, so good to see you both.
1: You too.
0: I'm so glad we get to be backstage here at Red Rocks for your sold-out show with Amos Lee. The whole journey continues.
1: Yeah, it does.
0: Speaking of the journey, there's a great documentary that has recently come out on Netflix. That's all about you guys. And it's called It's Only Life After All. And I watched it, and it's just such an amazing story. Your journey starting in elementary school and into high school and coming back together, and then the impact and the evolution and the audience. And I know you're aware of it all, but it must have been amazing to see it in one chunk in a documentary.
1: Alexandria Baumbach was the director, and she edited it, most of it, yeah, herself. And like Amy had a treasure trove of documentation, old tapes and interviews, yeah, and recordings and all that stuff. So we had no idea what the documentary was going to end up being like. And there's a million ways to tell the same story.
0: Right.
1: And we really appreciated her approach. She got really into our community and then our personal struggle. She really, she has a way of disarming you and you feel free to really open up. And so it's a very, very honest, personal look at all these years that Amy, yeah, and I have been working together. So it's very, yeah, true to our story.
0: It's beautifully told, and it also sets your music in context, which I know is really important to you, because it talks about the activism, it talks about the moment, it talks about the communities you created. It reveals that confluence, which isn't always natural, between performing and activism. That's not an easy fit, but you guys found a way.
2: It wasn't like we were first musicians and then, okay, now we're going to do activism and we have to figure out how to make it work. We were like already activists in our young ages and brought up in, yeah, our families that way. And so we alienated, you know, a lot of people probably, but just being gay alienated people. So, yeah, you know,
0: just being women,
2: yeah, that's right. Good point. That's the first thing that alienated people. And then it just built from there.
0: Well, I mean, I think it's funny because, of course, it's a double-edged sword. You alienate some people when you're outspoken, and you endear yourself to people and connect on a deeper level when you're outspoken. Did you pay a price for your activism?
2: I wouldn't trade it for anything.
0: Yeah.
2: Your career does, just by virtue of that happening, it lasts longer, I think. It's not totally that we thought about that. We didn't think, like, if we do it this way, it'll seem organic and it'll last longer.
0: Well, you don't think about it when you're in your 20s or whatever anyway. But I mean, I grew up just down the road from Pete Seeger. So he was the first guy I saw playing music on behalf of his values. And so when I had an opportunity to shift from just playing in Hot Rise and touring and creating Yeet Town, it was absolutely in my bones already, because that's, I just watched him do that.
2: Yeah.
0: And the first person I reached out to really was like Pop Staples and Joan Baez. Yeah. And those are the people I brought to come to E-Town in the early years.
2: But, the royalty.
0: Well, for me, that was the whole point, right?
2: Yeah.
0: We're trying to shift the conversation.
2: Yeah.
0: Speaking of shifting the conversation about activism and integrity and community, then came Barbie.
1: Good segue.
2: Who would have thought?
1: I mean, Barbie just really fell out of the sky. One day her manager called and said, they want you in the trailer for the Barbie movie. And then when we found out it was Greta Gerwig who was directing it, that it was just like, oh, we'd love to be involved with this. But we had no idea if the song would be in the movie at all. That was such an honor that she chose one of our songs and that it was featured as part of the story. It was pretty exciting, very unexpected.
0: That's so cool. And
1: it's
0: now
1: really
0: there's
1: cool.
0: An entire generation of kids who think that's a brand new song.
1: Yeah, that's right. That's right.
2: Thank God Emily wrote that song.
1: I mean,
2: served us well.
1: What a fluke.
2: It was a mind-blowing experience right at the right time when, you know, you're using all your muscles to keep your career going and you're trying to just stay inspired and, yeah, all that. And then something like that happens and it's just like, wow, that's, you can't chase that. That's luck.
0: Yeah. Is there anything special about playing a Red Rocks that just speaks to you? It's a pretty cool spot.
2: Everything. We always think about when we played here with Patti Smith.
1: Yeah.
2: That's like the most special moment still for me.
1: Yeah, me too.
0: But I don't know another venue where the orientation and the energy of 9,000 seats coming down to the stage, which is at the bottom. I don't know another venue like that where it's, you know, the sheer rock walls that just direct all that juice right down to you.
2: It's a funnel. It's amazing.
0: I don't know of another place like that.
1: The other thing is that you have to be hardy to attend a concert here because you don't know if you're going to get rained on, hailed on.
0: You usually will.
1: And you have to really want to be here, and people really want to be here. And that, coupled with the just incredible musical experience.
0: Yeah.
1: And if it's not the greatest venue in the United States, I don't know. There's very little that compares to it.
0: Yeah.
1: It's always a thrill to play here.
0: It's special. Couple more things, and I'll let you go. One, you are both now moms of daughters. Does it change anything in terms of your day-to-day or your activism or your engagement or your sense of community?
1: What was a lot of focus on yourself and your own path in life then really becomes all about the focus on your child's. It's quite profound. And then there's the love of your child that was inconceivable to me.
0: Yeah. It's a whole nother dimension for your heart to discover when that happens.
1: It is.
2: Yeah. Yeah. And you learn so much, and they always ask questions that make you think about what you believe and what you preach to everybody else, the things that you're working on, you know?
0: Yeah. Last thing I want to just ask you about is Amos Lee. What brought you two together?
2: Well, we're fans, but we met him.
1: Huge fans, yeah.
2: In San Diego the first time, right?
1: Yeah,
2: I
1: think it's not the easiest thing in the world to bring two acts together in a co-bill.
0: Right.
1: And as Amy said, we're both fans, and he's just a super cool guy. We love his band and his crew, and he's also magnanimous with his time and his stage. You know, I was like, come and sing and hang out, and which is how Amy and I are. So it's a really good fit in terms of that.
0: Well, thanks again, Amy and Emily, the Indigo Girls backstage at Red Rocks. So great to see you both.
2: Thank you.
0: That was my conversation with the Indigo Girls backstage before their show. Right now, let's get back to the stage for some more music live from Red Rocks with the Indigo Girls.

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1: Thank y'all so
0: love
1: much.
0: Love you, Red Rocks. Love you.
2: That's Amy and Emily, the Indigo Girls, live on stage at Red Rocks, along with their band, Carol Isaacs, Jeff Fielder, Claire Kenny, Lucy Wainwright Roach, Matt Chamberlain, and Lyris Hung. Their latest is called Look Long. That's the Indigo Girls, live on stage at Red Rocks.
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0: So great to hear the Indigo Girls live here at Red Rocks. They have been such champions for so many great causes, and they've made so much great music for so long. And it's so interesting to see these two audiences, because Amos Lee's fans and the Indigo Girls fans might not have crossed paths, obviously, but they found something really beautiful to celebrate here at Red Rocks. And of course, this is such a great reminder that music brings us together, breaks down boundaries, and really is a sort of a celebration and a demonstration of what we all have in common. Right before the show, I asked Amos Lee about the Indigo Girls. Here's what he had to say.
1: I've known them for a long time. I think we met in 2008 or 9 or something like that. Yeah. We did a run together. I mean, I grew up listening to them.
0: Yeah.
1: And I'm a huge fan. And whenever they're in any town that I'm at, I go to their show. But I haven't really hung out with them as much as we've been hanging on this tour.
0: Yeah.
1: But they're so good.
0: Yeah.
1: And I'm so glad they're getting their flowers right now. It's like amazing. Overdue. I kind of think they're underrated in a lot of ways, because to me, they're like iconic artists who have an incredible amount of hits. And I'm just like honored to be anywhere near the stage with them. And just everything that you could want as an artist is what the Indigo Girls are.
0: Yeah, it's so cool, including the added bonus of them being candid and honest about everything they're going through in their songwriting and in their interviews.
1: Yeah.
0: And being activists on behalf of the greater good and trying to make good stuff happen.
1: Definitely.
0: Pretty cool. And then they're in Barbie. So, yeah.
1: Yeah, yeah. Bonus.
0: Your band sounds incredible, by the way.
1: Thank you.
0: Congratulations on all your success, man.
1: Really nice. Thank you for saying that.
0: No, I appreciate it, Amos. Really do. So right now, let's go out to the stage at Red Rocks and welcome back Amos Lee and his band.
2: Thank you so much, y'all. How about the Indigo Girls? So honored to be here on this show with them, to play this beautiful, spectacular, majestic place, to share that with y'all and these people on stage.

All right, everybody, we're running out of time. I want to once again thank Amos Lee and his band. Thanks to the Indigo Girls and their band. Thanks to our friends at AEG, including Don Strasberg. Thanks to Tad Bowman and his crew at Red Rocks. And, of course, thanks to the E-Town folks, Taylor Den, Todd Ayers. Special thanks to Helen Forster. I'm Nick Forster. Hope you can be with us next week right here in E-Town.

0: 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Ah, music, he said, wiping his eyes. A magic beyond all we do here.
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2: Now the weather forecast for K-Pop. I'm Nowcast meteorologist Scott Cook. Lows be down to 65 degrees tonight, with mostly clear skies and a breezy south wind up to around 20 miles an hour. A red flag warning will be in effect Sunday as highs reach up to 95 degrees, winds staying out of the southwest at 20 to 25 miles an hour, and skies will be sunny throughout the day. Clear conditions Sunday night, with lows back down to 63 degrees, winds staying strong out of the southwest. Rocking the border with 100.5 K-Pop. I'm Nowcast meteorologist Scott Cook.
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3: There will be a primary candidate forum this Saturday, June 27th, from 2 to 4 p.m. at the Tin Shed Theater in Patagonia. The event will give you a chance to meet both county and state candidates and share your voice with them. The candidates for District 19 will appear in person at the theater, and the others will be live-streamed from a forum in Tubac.
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4: Today is June 27th. 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

1989. The Who played their rock opera Tommy start to finish for the first time in 17 years at New York's Radio City Music Hall. The show generated funds for a children's charity as well as the Rock and Roll Hall of Fame.

0: well birthdays on this date. Famed songwriter Doc Pomus formed Jerome Salon Felder in 1925 in Brooklyn, New York. And keyboardist, vocalist, and producer for the Beach Boys, Bruce Johnston, born in 1944 in Peoria, Illinois. And that's a look back at June 27th, today in rock and roll history.
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Wait, don't turn the page. I'm not finished. Life is so uncertain.

given that true intellectual and emotional compatibility are at the very least difficult, if not impossible, to come by, we could always opt for the more temporal gratification of sheer physical attraction. That wouldn't make you a shallow person, would it?

If Ford is to Chevrolet what Dodge is to Chrysler, what cornflakes are to Post Toasties, what the clear blue sky is to the deep blue sea, what Hank Williams is to Neil Armstrong, can you doubt we were made for each other?

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But what would you be if you didn't even try? 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

So after a lot of thought, I'd like to reconsider. Please, if it's not too late, make it a cheeseburger.

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2: Now the weather forecast for KPUP. I'm Nowcast meteorologist Scott Cook. Lows be down to 65 degrees tonight with mostly clear skies and a breezy south wind up to around 20 miles an hour. A red flag warning will be in effect Sunday as highs reach up to 95 degrees, winds staying out of the southwest at 20 to 25 miles an hour, and skies will be sunny throughout the day. Clear conditions Sunday night, with lows back down to 63 degrees, winds staying strong out of the southwest. Rocking the border with 100.5 KPUP. I'm Nowcast meteorologist Scott Cook.
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3: There will be a primary candidate forum this Saturday, June 27th, from 2 to 4 p.m. at the Tin Shed Theater in Patagonia. The event will give you a chance to meet both county and state candidates and share your voice with them. The candidates for District 19 will appear in person at the theater, and the others will be live streamed from a forum in Tubac.
1: Events for the community calendar can be sent to calendar@kpup.info.

You put your hair back the way that you had it when we first met. I found an old shirt buried way back in the closet. You laughed when you saw it. Now I'll get the folding chairs out of the basement. It only takes two to make our table feel crowded. But it's not the candlelight, it's not the wine that reminds me why I'm yours and what keeps you mine. It's nice to see ourselves through someone else's eyes sometimes. You put your hand in my hand 'cause we sit closer. When our friends come over.

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Charlie Parker, to Sarah Vaughan, to Son House. 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
1: 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A strong belief there'll be a better part when the hoping ends. All these memories get written in the scars.

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1: Good afternoon. Now your weather forecast for Patagonia and surrounding areas. A red flag warning for fire danger is in effect through the weekend. Skies will be sunny, breezy, maybe an isolated thunderstorm for every Saturday, high around 97. Southwest winds gusting to 30 miles per hour. Clear skies tonight, the low around 68. Southwest winds 10 to 20. Skies will be sunny, windy, not quite as hot for Sunday, 94. Mostly sunny, windy for Monday, highs in the lower 90s. For 100.5 K-Pup, I'm staff meteorologist James Covington.
2: Stardate June 27th. Altair is one of the highlights of summer. It's at one point of the summer triangle, and it's the 12th brightest star in the night sky. And it's just 16.7 light years away. Because Altair is so close and bright, we know quite a bit about it, and we're learning more all the time. A study a couple of years ago, for example, refined the likely age of the star, 88 million years, give or take 10 million. That's just 2% the age of the Sun. Altair is about twice the size and mass of the Sun. And because it's so young, it spins in a hurry. One turn every 8 hours or so versus 25 days for the Sun. That whirling rotation makes the star look squished. It's about 25% wider through the equator than the poles. In 2022, astronomers listened to the star with a space telescope. It measured vibrations on the surface of the star. Combined with observations from the ground, that revealed a total of 34 vibration modes, like 34 different musical notes. The vibrations travel deep into the star. Each note reveals details about Altair's interior. Piecing together the whole symphony, the astronomers found that the core of Altair contains more than 97% of the hydrogen it was born with. As a star ages, it converts its hydrogen to helium. So the amount of hydrogen reveals that Altair is just starting out. Today's program was made possible by Mercer Caverns in Calaveras County in California's historic gold country. More information at mercercaverns.net. For the McDonald Observatory, I'm Billy Henry.